Nagoya Marimbas, music by Steve Reich, played there by Third Coast Percussion. We'll listen next to a clarinet concerto in B-flat major by Ignaz Pleyel, with clarinetist Paul Meyer and the Franz Liszt Chamber Orchestra led by Jean-Pierre Rampal.

0: Jean-Pierre Rampal, normally a flutist, this time a conductor with the Franz Liszt Chamber Orchestra. The clarinetist was Paul Meyer in that performance of the Clarinet Concerto in B-flat major by Ignaz Pleyel. 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
0: I'm Anthony McSpadden. Glad you're with us tonight. This next work almost didn't happen. It is a ballet called The Seasons, scored by Alexander Glazunov. At the time that Glazunov was going to be writing this, he was supposed to be writing a two-act ballet called Les Millions d'Arlequin. And Ricardo Drigo, another composer and conductor, was writing the music for a ballet called The Seasons. Well, the two of them got together and discussed this. And since they each had an affinity toward the other's ballet, they decided to switch. And Glazunov wrote this wonderful ballet, which has become one of his signature works. And we'll listen to it next, The Seasons by Glazunov, the Royal Philharmonic, conducted here by Vladimir Ashkenazy.

0: Alexander Glazunov's ballet, The Seasons, with the Royal Philharmonic, conducted by Vladimir Ashkenazy. That music got us into Hour 2 of Intermezzo. 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
1: On the next Classical Austin, I'll chat with Maestro Peter Bay. He'll let us know about the Austin Symphony Orchestra's performance on Saturday, July the 4th. Later on in the show, you'll hear excerpts of a conversation I had with Laura Downs last year about the Declaration Project and the big opening concert that's about to happen. I'm Diane Donovan. I hope that you can join us for Classical Austin this Wednesday night at 9.
0: I'm Anthony McSpadden, glad to be with you this evening. We'll listen next to some chamber music by Beethoven with the Borodin Trio, Piano Trio in D Major, Opus 70, No. 1.

0: The Piano Trio in D Major, Opus 70, Number 1 by Beethoven with the Borodin Trio. We're off to Broadway right after this.
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Music from South Pacific by Richard Rogers, the Cincinnati Pops Orchestra, conducted by Eric Kunzel. I'm Anthony McSpadden. Thank you for being with me tonight. I'll be back with you tomorrow evening at 7 for our Thursday intermezzo. Stay tuned for Classical Austin with Diane Donovan, coming up at 9.

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1: Early American classical music by the Moravians in North Carolina and Pennsylvania was of such high quality that visitors described their settlements as Vienna in the Wilderness. I'm Mylita Melton. 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
0: Saturday afternoon at 3 on KMFA. We were here for you during the pandemic. 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

Welcome to Classical Austin. I'm Diane Donovan. You know, most weeks on this program, we try to let you know about upcoming events in our area, concerts and sometimes ballets and operas, etc. Next weekend is a big one, of course. July 4th, the 250th anniversary of Independence Day. And you know what will be happening on that day here in Austin, the fireworks, and of course the Austin Symphony Orchestra will be performing. So I'll be chatting with Maestro Peter Bay about that. And if you remember, you heard about the Declaration Project at KMFA from Laura Downs, who spearheaded this. The performance in New York will take place on July the 1st at the Lincoln Center for the Performing Arts. I'll go back to an interview she gave us earlier this year about the project. Now's a perfect time to find a comfortable chair, cool drink, sit back, relax, and enjoy Classical Austin.

0: It's always a pleasure to talk with Maestro Peter Bay, the conductor and artistic director of the Austin Symphony Orchestra. And he's just been laying back, sipping pina coladas and, you know, checking his tan. And
1: oh, I wish.
0: Well, he is here with us today on Classical Austin, and we are delighted because he's going to let us know about the July 4th concert coming up this coming Saturday. Special day, I think. Oh, yeah.
1: Indeed. Yeah. Special year.
0: Of course, this is the 250th anniversary of Independence Day, and there are always fireworks and fabulous music brought to us by the Austin Symphony Orchestra. But before we get into what you'll be performing and conducting, Maestro Bay, what have you been up to since the last symphony concert here in Austin?
1: Well, what's preoccupied me the last three weekends is I've been very fortunate to be the resident conductor for something called Piano Texas, which is a three-week music festival for pianists in Fort Worth, and the Fort Worth Symphony is the accompanying orchestra. So I've conducted them, and, well, as of this past Sunday, I will have worked with 19 different pianists.
0: What?
1: In 3 weeks. Yes. Now, the last two weekends, these were, well, this past Sunday were very young pianists aged 8 to 14, and they each played a movement of a concerto. Then the previous week were amateurs and teachers, and there were eight of them, and they played eight movements from different concertos. And then the 3 weeks ago, there were three pianists, the most advanced pianists, and they each played a complete concerto. So I've lost track as to how many piano concertos, either in full or just movements, I've done in the last 3 weeks. But it's all fun. And, of course, the Fort Worth Symphony is a wonderful orchestra. And they are the orchestra that plays for the Van Cliburn competition. So they know these pieces inside and out.
0: Oh, good. And I'm sure you've conducted every one of the pieces, even though there's so many.
1: Fortunately.
0: Yes, fortunately.
1: Yes.
0: That was a lot.
1: Yes.
0: Well, at least you have, you know, about a week off to just rest, right?
1: Kind of.
0: No, not really.
1: Well, no, after the 4th of July, I have most of July set aside for studying for this coming season. But I also have a concert in the middle of July at Bowdoin College in Brunswick, Maine. And then 3 weeks later, I go back for a second concert for that festival.
0: Oh, my. Oh, my. Okay.
1: But, you know, I love to conduct. This is my life. This is my passion. So to do all these varied things, especially during the summer, is really interesting for me.
0: I know that people just love you, Maestro Peter Bay,
1: oh,
0: and they're
1: sweet.
0: All shouting out at their radios right now or at their computers. They're going, then stay with the Austin Symphony Orchestra.
1: I will, in a sense, because, well, I'll become the orchestra's conductor, music director laureate.
0: Yeah.
1: And I will be most likely working with the ballet again.
0: Oh, nice.
1: And conducting the orchestra for that, and probably a lot of the films that we still do, you know,
0: right,
1: for the pop series. I enjoy
0: nice.
1: Doing those. So I won't be a stranger to the symphony. I just won't be as active with the Masterwork series.
0: Right.
1: But, you know, 30 years is a nice long time with the orchestra, and I will always be connected to them.
0: Awesome. And folk, Peter Bay will still be conducting the 2026-2027 season, and so we're very much looking forward to that. And
1: me
0: we'll,
1: too.
0: Yeah, we'll talk about that. Hopefully we'll have a preview of the entire season, maybe in August sometime.
1: That sounds wonderful.
0: So if you would tell us about the July 4th celebration, and the Austin Symphony has been part of that for many years now.
1: That's right.
0: Have you conducted all the last 30 years of the July 4th celebrations?
1: Yes. I think the only ones that I haven't conducted were last year when it was completely rained out, and then when the terrible fires in Bastrop were happening. There was major drought and fire concerns, so we did not have a concert that summer. There were one or two where we had to curtail the program because rain started towards the end of the program, but for the most part, I think I've done 27 of the last 29 concerts.
0: Well, we know that the festivities start at 4 p.m. on Saturday at Vic Mathias Grounds, right? But you will be playing kind of toward the fireworks. So when does that all begin?
1: Well, we're the warm-up act for the fireworks, actually.
0: Oh,
1: So we start at 8:30, and we play for about an hour. And then as soon as that program is over, then the fireworks begin.
0: Okay, got it.
1: Yeah.
0: And prior to that, there are other events happening for family events.
1: Family events. There are other performers. There are food trucks and all sorts of things there at Vic Mathias. And it'll be a wonderful afternoon. I think that it's not supposed to rain.
0: Yes.
1: Of course, people should be prepared for the heat and all of that. But it should be a fun day, and we have, as one would expect, an entirely American program planned to celebrate our 250th birthday.
0: You put on a great show every year with American music and such. This is the 250th anniversary. That have a little more, what did I say, weight? Like, were you trying to find something even more?
1: I suppose, yes. I mean, for example, we tried to include really iconic American composers. Well, I might as well run down the program.
0: Please.
1: So it starts with two pieces by Morton Gould. Yes, a work that we actually played at our last Masterworks. It's called the Star Spangled Overture, and that's obviously based on the Star Spangled Banner. And after that, his American Salute, which is based on When Johnny Comes Marching Home. And that's one of his most played pieces. So it's a very patriotic work.
0: We heard a smidge of the Star Spangled Overture at the top of the show. I think I'll play American Salute, based, as you say, on When Johnny Comes Marching Home.

0: Maurice Abravanel conducted the Utah Symphony Orchestra, and we heard Morton Gould's American Salute, which is one of the works that will be on the Austin Symphony Orchestra's program for July the 4th on Vic Mathias Shores. And the Austin Symphony Orchestra will perform around 8:30, just about an hour before the fireworks, but the festivities start at 4 p.m. And don't forget, lots of water, sunblock, shades, hats, etc. This show is Classical Austin. I'm Diane Donovan, and at this time, I'm chatting with Maestro Peter Bay, the Artistic Director and Conductor of the Austin Symphony Orchestra, who has conducted many of these special performances on July the 4th. However, this year, it being the 250th anniversary, wow, it's even bigger than usual. Maestro, you wanted to say...
1: That's followed by a tradition that we always observe, and that's to play a medley of songs of the armed forces. The only one we don't have, and our arranger has not yet provided, is for the Space Force, which we have now a Space Force, but we don't have a song for them yet. But you know, it's the Marines, the Army, right. Navy, Air Force, so forth. Coast Guard is included, and because we always want to salute our veterans who are. Some who are still serving, some who have served in the past, and they mean so much to us, and it's just right that we observe and salute them. Then after that, we have a John Williams work called The Liberty Fanfare, and then another John Williams piece from a film called The Patriot.
0: Wow, okay.
1: So, yes, and so that ties into American history very well.
0: Well, I've heard Liberty Fanfare a fair bit, but not so much music from The Patriot, and I thought we could listen to that now.

0: John Williams' music for the film The Patriot, and that was performed by the studio orchestra led by John Williams himself, and it was Mark O'Connor playing violin up front. I want to thank you for tuning in to KMFA. This show is Midday Oasis. I'm Diane Donovan, and at this time I'm chatting with Maestro Peter Bay about the exciting July 4th presentation by the Austin Symphony Orchestra as part of the big celebration on Matthias grounds outside the Long Center. Of course, there will be fireworks, but there are many performances. The whole shebang starts at 4 p.m. The orchestra will play at around 8:30 p.m., and then it will be the fireworks. What else do you have for us, Peter Bay?
1: Then George Gershwin's overture to his show, Let Him Eat Cake.
0: I love it.
1: Yes, which is it's a politically themed Broadway show. It was the sequel to his show called Of Thee I Sing, which was also about politics.
0: Well, I will play that in just a moment.
1: And then after that, a medley of great Duke Ellington tunes. We have to have that. America the Beautiful, which is one of the most iconic patriotic songs. And this is the famous arrangement by Carmen Dragon. And then finally, The Stars and Stripes Forever is preceded by, of all pieces, Hoedown by Aaron Copland. Again, I can't think of a more iconic piece of classical music by an American composer than Hoedown. Everyone recognizes.
0: For sure. So I won't be playing that one on today's show. We do play it a fair bit on KMFA. We'll hear some music by George Gershwin and Duke Ellington in just a little bit.
1: That's our program.
0: That sounds amazing. And, you know, no 1812 overture this year.
1: No, we're not. And people have asked why not. And I think it has nothing to do with American independence. And the only reason that orchestras and that we used to play it was that Arthur Fiedler started this tradition, yeah, because it requires canons.
0: Yeah.
1: And you can't have cannons indoors, so yeah, he used to program that piece on his either his Tanglewood programs on the 4th of July or at the Boston Esplanade, which is their big park there, and they used to play it all the time. So other orchestras copied this, and we copied it, and I did it for many years. But I decided at one point we should not play that piece, not because it's a bad piece, but it just has nothing to do with American independence. And it's, even though it's in the 1812 overture, has nothing to do with our war of 1812. So we eventually replaced it with other music, and on we go.
0: I'm glad. Yes, it's a fun piece.
1: It's
0: you
1: a
0: can
1: great
0: listen
1: piece
0: to it online, folks, or yes, listen to it. We play it on KMFA de temps en temps from time to time. But this is the 250th anniversary of Independence Day, July the 4th, and it should be all American. I agree.
1: Right.
0: Yeah, so wonderful. Well, we look forward to the concert, and thank you for letting us have a sneak listen to some of the pieces on the program today, Maestro Peter Bay. And I knew you wouldn't just be sitting by the poolside sipping pina coladas, but it's fun to hear about your adventure.
1: Maybe one, a couple of days in July. I might make room for that.
0: Okay, we'll see you at the pool.
1: Okay. Thank you, Diane.
0: Thank you, Maestro Peter Bay, Artistic Director and Conductor of our Austin Symphony Orchestra.

We just heard the Let 'em Eat Cake Overture by George Gershwin. The Buffalo Philharmonic was conducted by Michael Tilson Thomas, and that is one of the pieces that you can hear the Austin Symphony Orchestra perform on Saturday, July the 4th, before the fireworks happen outside of the Long Center on Vic Mathias Shores. And that one I was not familiar with really at all. There'll also be music by Ellington. I don't know which pieces that they will take, but I have a little work here titled The Ellington Fantasy.

just a taste of some of Duke Ellington's greatest hits. That was called Ellington Fantasy. We heard the Rochester Pops led by Eric Kunzel. And I do know that the Austin Symphony Orchestra will be performing some of the music of Ellington. I don't know which pieces, but I think that gave you a nice taste of what to expect. On Saturday, July the 4th, Independence Day, 250 years, a celebration outside the Long Center on Vic Mathea Shore. An afternoon and evening of events. It will start at 4 p.m. The orchestra should be playing at around 8:30 p.m. And then you know what it is, the fireworks. This show is Classical Austin. I'm Diane Donovan, producer, host, and editor.

0: That was Laura Downs performing in the Drayland Mason Music Studio of KMFA. You'll hear that piece in its entirety in just a moment or two. But I wanted to remind you of the Declaration Project. Many of you have heard about it, whether at KMFA or reading about it on our website, kmfa.org. And this is a very special event wherein we, the people, perhaps you, took part in it, telling us what life or liberty or the pursuit of happiness means to you. Thousands of people shared their thoughts on this, and this is going to culminate in a concert with three new works featuring those themes: life, liberty, the pursuit of happiness. And the premiere concert will take place this Wednesday, July the 1st, at the Lincoln Center for the Performing Arts in New York City. But there will be a performance for us in Austin come September. And I wanted to go back to an interview I had with Laura Downs just last year about this project. So remember, this is from last year. Well, you've been hearing about the Declaration Project. This is the brainchild of Laura Downs, world-famous pianist and a curator of American music. And not just a curator of American music, she finds new voices. And she's here to tell us all about the Declaration Project on Classical Austin. And this is so you can get an idea of what it is. And Laura, welcome to Classical Austin. Welcome back to Austin.
1: Thank you. I love being here.
0: When I first saw this title, it felt so huge to me. I didn't know how to embrace it.
1: Yeah.
0: But now, having met you a few times about this project, mm-hmm. I have a better idea. And I'm wondering if you could tell us, what is the Declaration Project and how did it come about for you?
1: Yeah, and I will own that it is a big idea. And it's a little hard to crystallize into, you know, what we call the elevator pitch. It came about, honestly, I think that I'm very hyper aware in the world of classical music of anniversaries, because we're always having these 100-year anniversaries, 200-year anniversaries, and sometimes we do them very badly. And, you know, we play a piece of music to death so nobody ever wants to hear it again. And I'm seriously, and just last year, in fact, in 2024, we had the 100th anniversary of Rhapsody in Blue. And so I kind of met that hurdle by reimagining Rhapsody in Blue rather than just playing it to death.
0: Yeah.
1: And so I did a new orchestration of the piece, a whole deep dive into, you know, the complexity of its roots. It was really fun. But then when this anniversary, this sort of extra musical anniversary of the founding of our nation, was coming around the corner, I mean, I do, as you said, I do a lot of curation. And so there were questions about, you know, how should we celebrate this in American music, and especially at this rather complicated time in our history. And so I just started thinking about what to me are the three foundational and amazing and awesome and ambitious and impossible, you know, ideas that were baked into the founding of this country, which are life, liberty, and the pursuit of happiness. So unique to our story and to our beginnings. And, you know, how can we express those in music, in other ways? What do they mean now? There's so many things to explore.
0: I haven't heard anyone ask you this question, though I'm sure others in other cities and such. In starting this project, what did those three things mean to you? Life, liberty, and the pursuit of happiness.
1: I guess they just really resonate as things that are so baked into our music. You know, I mean, can you think of a single piece of music that doesn't express one of those things, right? It's just, I mean, because music is such a human expression and always has been. I'm also thinking a lot, coming from this tradition of classical music, timelines are interesting. Beethoven was 6 years old when America began, you know?
0: Mm-hmm.
1: And we think of Beethoven and that whole tradition of music as so long ago.
0: Mm-hmm.
1: And we think of this country as such a young, I mean, you know, both things are true. So I clearly, music, art, really any form of expression that lasts is deeply connected to those three ideas, because they are so deep in our existence. And so it was interesting for me to really focus on them as the starting point for three new pieces of music that are being commissioned for me for a concert in New York in July of 2026.
0: And that will be the first concert, but I believe you'll be coming back here in September of 2026.
1: Yeah.
0: To have these pieces performed.
1: Exactly.
0: Could you tell us about the composers?
1: Yeah, sure. So it's a triptych of pieces. Yeah. Life is being written by Valerie Coleman, who's, I mean, she's just a superstar.
0: Yeah.
1: Arturo O'Farrell, who's a brilliant jazz pianist, composer, bandleader, Afro-Cuban scholar of everything, is writing the piece called Liberty. And then the piece called Pursuit of Happiness is being composed by Christopher Tin, who's based out on the West Coast and writes beautiful, soaring music. He's really well known for his choral works, and just this subject matter was something that really appealed to him.
0: It's branching out as you're speaking. I can feel it branching out, but it's a kind of two-way thing. You're inviting the community, not only the artist, but the whole community to present you with something that will be part of a collage later on, but of what it means to them. And it seems like the sky's the limit in terms of how they deliver that. It could be painting, music,
1: anything at all. Yeah. You know, as I travel around the country, I'm always frustrated a little bit by the interactions that I sometimes don't get to have. You know, there are all the people who come into the concert hall because they bought tickets and they are there to enjoy and appreciate and support the music. And that's a wonderful thing, and that's my treasured community. There's so many people outside of that room that I never get to meet. So I always do as much as I can in terms of getting out into that community wherever I am, working with young people, working with people who don't have access to the concert hall. And this just seemed like such a beautiful opportunity, not only to engage with those folks, but to invite them to be part of this project. And it's a simple invitation. What do these three ideas mean to you in your life, in your lived experience, in your community, you know, sort of abstracting them from the context of the Declaration of Independence.
0: Exactly.
1: These three very pure core concepts, how do you live them and how do you hope for them? How do you dream them? You know, it's as much about the future as it is about the past.
0: Yeah. So many people feel that they don't have a voice, and today's world is very complicated. And some people are told you can't do that. Well, I drive a truck, you know. Can I write a piece of or can I just write my deepest thoughts about those? And you know it's within them.
1: Yes.
0: So have you had a lot of responses as of yet?
1: Yeah, I mean, and it's growing all the time, and you know, moving around. I mean, it's such a beautiful opportunity to be here in Austin in residence all year, with making multiple visits, so multiple touch points with the same people, also always expanding and reaching out to new communities. And the event that we had in the Draylen Mason studio even gave rise to new ideas and new connections and new, you know, people in the audience saying, oh, you should reach out to this group. And it's a very organic collective is what it's turning into. It's turning into a collective of people. And I have to say, you know, selfishly, I'm a soloist. I move around by myself. I sit in airports by myself and hotel rooms by myself and on planes by myself. And so it's always, you know, the greatest joy when I'm working with an orchestra or when I'm working with any group of people. Yeah, that's right. Like my the food of my soul. So it's just really wonderful to find this point of connection. And as you said, we have rare opportunities, I think, to be invited to share our thoughts. And more, the way that our social world is structured, you know, we've got our phones feeding us information all day long. Yep. Do we feed information back to our phones? I guess so, but it kind of gets used to sell us stuff.
0: Sometimes, right? Yes.
1: But the opportunity to really experience what other people are feeling and to share those thoughts and to find the commonality in there is something very important right now, I think.

0: Lara Downs performing in the Draylen Mason Music Studio of KMFA. The song was America by Simon and Garfunkel. The show's Classical Austin. I'm Diane Donovan, and we're listening to an interview I had last year with Lara Downs about the Declaration Project. Well, what's been the biggest surprise since you started this project, if there is such a thing, or just some of the highlights, things that just, oh, wow.
1: I think the biggest surprise has been how not shy people are, how open they are, and vulnerable and honest and not superficial. Mm-hmm. Not superficial. And I'm talking about the youngest kids to, you know, seniors that we're working with. People are ready to really dig in and maybe investigate how they're feeling through this lens.
0: We can feel overwhelmed by everything going on in the world, and just we're sort of in that protective mode of just don't let anything bother me, or I can't think about this.
1: That's right. There's too much going on. I think there have been surprises to me in terms of what I had or hadn't considered. I had a really beautiful experience working with some folks in recovery when I was in Tennessee a couple of months ago, and talking about this idea of liberty, which was interpreted as liberation, right? When you're in recovery, you are liberating yourself from forces that have been controlling your life. Like, these things really, they touch all of us in many of the same ways and also different ways.
0: Well, you'll be getting many, many thousands of admissions. What's the process after that? Like, okay, I submitted it. Does it just go there, or does it live somewhere else?
1: It will live on. I mean, for one thing, these submissions will become part of the performance project as it travels to New York, back to here, all around the country. Mm-hmm. We're building a multimedia installation that will be shown both on stage and also like in lobbies, you know, and also just building a big digital collection that can be accessed through the declarationproject.org. But I actually don't know the answer to that question, you know. Hopefully years from now, you know, this whole thing exists in the Smithsonian, or I don't know where, you know. It's becoming an artifact of our time in a really important way. So I'm just collecting for now, and if any of your listeners have brilliant ideas about the ultimate repository, that's something that we can do collectively too.
0: I don't know, an art museum, but I love the idea of the Smithsonian. That's brilliant. Okay, how can people in Austin and Central Texas make a submission?
1: So there's a submission page on the KMFA website. So I think if you just go on kmfa.org and search declaration, you'll come to the page that will help you submit. And that also just takes you, I mean, the national hub for this project is thedeclarationproject.org. Mm-hmm. The word "the" is very important. If you don't include it, you get a very different website. But I think the easiest way is to access through KMFA's website.
0: Okay, and I'm wondering, where do you find the time to do all of this? Because you're performing all over the country and taking care of this and going into the communities that want to be part of this project, some huge cities, some smaller places, and you're a radio host. Cheers. So does it ever feel overwhelming?
1: At the moment, what feels overwhelming is when I'm not doing something that feels a little bit useful and helpful. I am possibly addicted to, you know, just like connection and doing something that feels like it's making things a little bit better. I mean, this is really the feedback, the response is so obviously important. This is obviously an important opportunity for so many people of so many backgrounds, you know, multi-generational, just everywhere. And so I think it's just really helpful. It's really helpful for me to feel part of this national community and to, I think, eliminate that we really still can find connection and communication and community, empathy, all those things that sometimes feel a little out of our control.
0: And I believe there's music folks can listen to. You've curated a playlist. How do they find that?
1: I believe that that's also housed on the KMFA website. It's just a playlist. You know, I've been working for so long now in the landscape of American music and found so much music that I love that speaks to me of these concepts. It's really, the playlist is kind of across genres and time periods and styles which is the point. You know, it's all connected. And Duke Ellington had as much to say about life, liberty, and the pursuit of happiness as anyone else. So it's a stream. We're part of a stream.
0: Remind us of that quote by Ellington.
1: Yeah, he said, there are two kinds of music, good music and the other kind.
0: It's so wonderful. Yeah. It's kind of sad in some ways. We seem to have these walls up, but even that has been expanding over the last few years. There's a lot more crossover happening. And I would say for people who want to submit now, it's a safe place. It's not a partisan place.
1: Oh, right.
0: To be able to express yourself these days and not, you know, and just your honest feelings.
1: Yes.
0: Without being judged.
1: Right. No, that is something that's really central to the project. Thank you for bringing it up. This is completely nonpartisan. It's not about current anything. It's really about self, expression of self and sharing of self. So you're right. A safe space. I love how you put that. And an open space.
0: I think we can agree. We all want those three things: life, liberty, and the pursuit of happiness.
1: Yes. For ourselves and each other.
0: Yeah. Mm. Well, I want to thank you so much, Laura Downs. I know you've got other places to be, but thank you for taking the time today to tell us about this amazing project.
1: Thank you so much.
0: That was a conversation I had with pianist and the leader of the Declaration Project, Laura Downs, in June of last year. Again, the premiere concert of the new works will take place at the Lincoln Center in New York City on July the 1st. Do not despair. We will have performances in Austin later this year. I'd like to thank my guest from earlier, Maestro Peter Bay, and I want to thank you for listening to Classical Austin. I'm Diane Donovan. Do take care. Maybe look out for someone else. Let's do our best to have a beautiful and musical rest of our day. Bye-bye for now.

0: 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Looking for something fun to do this weekend? 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

Pianist Leslie Howard in a transcription by Franz Liszt. That was Elsa's Dream from Wagner's Lohengrin. Welcome to this Wednesday evening of night music on KMFA. I'm Jess Griggs, and I hope you're having a wonderful night. In our program, we have works by Frederick Delius, a piano sonata by Beethoven, and a lovely harp work by Marcel Dernier. But let's continue on with Ray Vaughan Williams' Serenade to Music.

Maestro Vernon Hanley and the London Philharmonic in the orchestral version to Rayfawn Williams' Serenade to Music. Next on Night Music, we have a composer that Dmitri Shostakovich called brilliant. This is the Armenian composer Arno Babajanian, 1921 to 1983. We'll listen to his gorgeous and very angsty piano trio in F sharp minor this evening.

Music from Arno Babajanian. That was his piano trio in F sharp minor, as performed by the Lincoln Trio. And that was right here on KMFA. Coming up later in our program, we have works by Arvo Pärt, Anton Bruckner, and a piano sonata by Beethoven. I'm Jess Griggs, and I hope you stick with me.

0: Harpist Sylvain Maguin in a sonatina from Marcel Dernier.
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Music by Frederick Delius. That was Summer Evening, as performed by the Northern Symphonia of England, with Richard Hickox conducting. Welcome back to Night Music. I'm Jess Griggs, and you're tuned in to KMFA. 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Music from the Estonian composer Arvo Pärt up next. We'll hear an orchestral version of his Fratres.

Maestro Franz Wesler Most leading the London Philharmonic in version 6 of Arvo Pärt's Fratres. Next on Night Music, we have a chamber work from a composer that's probably best known for his large symphonic works. This will be Bruckner's Intermezzo for String Quintet.

La Arcibudelli in an intermezzo for string quintet from Anton Bruckner. Next on Night Music, we have a piano sonata from Beethoven. This will be his sonata number 12, as performed by pianist John O'Connor.

Pianist John O'Connor in Beethoven's Piano Sonata No. 12 in A-flat major, Opus 26. You're tuned into KMFA, and I'm Jess Griggs. Up next, we have a Danish composer that comes from four generations of composers and musicians. This is Emil Hartmann, 1836 to 1898. And this evening, we'll hear his concerto for cello and orchestra.

cellist Morten Zeiten and the Bohemian Chamber Philharmonic, led by Douglas Bostock, in a concerto for cello and orchestra from Emil Hartmann. Thank you so much for joining me, Jess Griggs, for Night Music on KMFA. I hope you have a great rest of your day ahead of you. I hope you stay safe, and I'll see you again tomorrow.

In just a few minutes, I'll have for you a Fantasia for cello and orchestra by the Brazilian composer Heitor Villa-Lobos with cellist Antonio Meneses, who first performs this etude by a contemporary of Mozart named Jean-Pierre Duport.

That's an etude or study by a French composer who was a great cellist. His brother was as well, actually. Jean-Pierre Duport, his name. And that's etude number 8, performed by Antonio Meneses, the first of a couple of works performed by Antonio Meneses. And later on, we'll turn to The Barber of Seville. Hope you'll stay tuned. I'm Peter Van de Graaff. Ater Villa-Lobos' main instrument, although he played several, was the cello. He wrote a lot of music for that instrument, including this Fantasia, which he wrote in 1945. Antonio Meneses heard here with the Sao Paulo Symphony, conducted by Isaac Karabchevsky.

Antonio Meneses, cello, and the Sao Paulo Symphony, conducted by Isaac Karabchevsky, and that music by Heitor Villa-Lobos, the Fantasia. And that is music composed in 1945 by that cellist composer from Brazil. A little more for the cello, this time unaccompanied, and this is a great Hungarian cellist named Janos Starker performing an etude by Alfredo Piatti.

Cellist composer Alfredo Piatti wrote that etude. Actually, he also called it a caprice. And that was recorded by Janos Starker, who made a large recording of several etudes for solo cello. Before Rossini's Barber of Seville, and we will hear music from that in just a little bit, there was another Barber of Seville, which was very, very popular, by Rossini's predecessor, if you will, in the operatic world, contemporary of Mozart and Haydn, named Giovanni Paisiello. Here is the overture to that Barber of Seville with Adam Fischer and the Hungarian State Orchestra.

Adam Fischer and the Hungarian State Orchestra, the overture to The Barber of Seville, not that one, not the famous one by Rossini, but the one which preceded it and was very, very popular until the Rossini came along. Same story, same libretto. Music of Giovanni Paisiello. In fact, there was a claque in the audience of the premiere of Rossini's Barber of Seville that tried to sabotage that because they so favored the Paisiello piece, but of course the Rossini has eclipsed that by quite a bit. Here is a suite from Rossini's Barber of Seville now, arranged for winds with the Netherlands Wind Ensemble.

Wenzel Zedlock made that transcription for Winds of several of the best-loved excerpts from the comic opera by Gioachino Rossini called The Barber of Seville. And that performance featured the Netherlands Wind Ensemble. A common practice in the day was that kind of arrangement. Here is Jan Leschetizky performing a prelude by the French composer Olivier Messiaen.

0: Le Nombre Léger, The Light Number, one of the preludes by Olivier Messiaen. That was pianist Jan Liszewski.
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This is Peter Vandegraaff speaking. It's my pleasure to bring you performances from the Menuhin family. Yehudi Menuhin, a great, great violinist, one of the great prodigies in history, also a great conductor. And here he is, first of all, in that latter role, leading the Royal Philharmonic. This is the fifth of the Pomp and Circumstance Marches by Sir Edward Elgar.

As a child, Yehudi Menuhin recorded the Elgar Violin Concerto with the composer conducting in a famous recording. And there, Yehudi Menuhin, as an older man, conducted the Royal Philharmonic in the Fifth Pomp and Circumstance March by Sir Edward Elgar. This is Sir Yehudi Menuhin conducting the Menuhin Festival Orchestra as we listen to the Symphony No. 5 from the Eight Little Symphonies by the 18th century English composer William Boyce.

Symphony No. 5 of the Little Symphonies by William Boyce, 18th century English composer, conducted by Sir Yehudi Menuhin, who led his festival orchestra. Yehudi Menuhin, famous as a violinist, first and foremost, and here he is in that role with Gerald Moore at the piano. This is Perpetual Motion by Otakar Novacek.

Perpetual Motion by Otakar Novacek with Yehudi Menuhin violin and Gerald Moore piano. Here again, Yehudi Menuhin now conducting the London Philharmonic. His wife, Hephzibah, sister, Yalta, and son, Jeremy are the three pianists in this triple concerto in F by Mozart.

Very much a family affair there with Yehudi Menuhin conducting, his wife Hephzibah, sister Yalta, and son Jeremy, the solo pianists with the London Philharmonic, the Triple Concerto in F, Kirchel 242, by Mozart. This is called The Elfin Tarantella by Amy Beach.

two pianists there, the Genova and Dimitrov duo playing the Elfin Tarantella by Amy Beach. Next we turn to music of Max Reger, the late Romantic German composer, and listen to his Serenade for Flute, Violin, and Viola. Three performers are Robert Willoughby, flute, Marilyn McDonald, violin, and John Tartaglia, viola.

some of the lighter music by a composer who's often known for his rather dense counterpoint. His name is Max Reger, R-E-G-E-R, late Romantic German composer. Serenade in G there with Robert Willoughby, Marilyn McDonald, and violist John Tartaglia. Here's a song by Max Reger, From the Heaven's Eyes. It's called Frauke Mai sings it.

0: Max Reger wrote some truly beautiful songs. That's one of them, Aus den Himmelsaugen. Frauke Mai, mezzo-soprano, and pianist Bernhard Renzikowski.
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0: Music is inspired by children's toys. And as the story goes, when Satie died, they looked behind his piano, and this piece, which was unknown until that time, had slipped behind, so never performed, recorded, or even acknowledged until after his death. It's called Jack in the Box. It's played by Michel Legrand.

Michel Legrand, the pianist, and that fun piece from 1899 by Eric Satie. And it describes a famous children's toy. It's called Jack in the Box. My name is Peter Van de Graaff. We'll hear a French suite by Bach. He wrote six of them for the keyboard. We'll have the number four in a little bit. But first, this ballet by Claude Debussy. He wrote this for piano, and then it was orchestrated by a friend of his. It's called La Boîte à Joujou, or The Toy Box, and tells a familiar story often told in the ballet world of toys coming to life. Here it is with the Seattle Symphony, Ludovic Morlot, the conductor, and this by Debussy.

That's some quite late music by Claude Debussy. He wrote it as a piano piece and intended to orchestrate it, but it was done by André Caplet, who did a fair amount of orchestrating of Debussy's music. La Boîte à Joujoux, the Toy Box, with the Seattle Symphony, conducted by Ludovic Morlot. Here is a bit more toy-inspired music, toys moving around and becoming animated. It is called The March of the Toys, and it comes from the Children's Suites by violinist-composer Josef Achron. Here are Itamar Zorman, violin, and Kwan Yi, piano.

The March of the Toys by Josef Achron, part of his children's suite. Itamar Zorman, violin, Kwan Yi, piano. More French music now, although not by a French composer. This is one of the six French suites, French dance forms arranged into suites, worked into suites by Johann Sebastian Bach. It's thought that he wrote this music for his wife to play. This is the fourth of those six French suites. We'll hear it in its entirety, and Richard Egar plays harpsichord.

Harpsichordist Richard Egar performing that music by Johann Sebastian Bach, who wrote 6 English suites. He also wrote 6 French suites. That was the 4th of those French suites in E flat. And this is from a French suite by Guillaume du Manoir.

0: Jordi Savall conducted that from a suite by Jumanwar.
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0: Two great guitarists who were also composers represented here. Let's begin with Giulio Regondi and an etude he wrote. It is played by David Starobin.

music by a guitarist composer who was really a man of the world. He was actually born in Switzerland, but to an Italian father and a Swiss mother. His name is Giulio Regondi. His Etude number 10 in A major there was played by David Starobin. Regondi wrote, I think, exclusively for his instrument, sometimes paired with other instruments, but that's the first of a couple of Italian guitar works we'll hear. This is Peter van de Graaff. Dances later on, including a collection of dances for orchestra by a composer born in Belize. When's the last time you heard music from that country in Central America? But right now, this by Ferdinando Carulli, who rode the wave of the vogue of guitar in the early 19th century, contemporary of Beethoven. This is a guitar concerto in A by Carulli with Pepe Romero, guitar, and the Academy of St. Martin in the Fields, conducted by Iona Brown.

Pepe Romero Guitar and the Academy of St. Martin in the Fields, conducted by Iona Brown. Guitar Concerto in A by guitarist-composer Ferdinando Carulli. Now we turn to dance music. And we begin with three Moravian dances by Czech composer Leoš Janáček, played by Eva Kupiec.

performance there by the Polish pianist Ewa Kupiec, but of music from Moravia, which is the area of the Czech Republic from where the composer of that music comes. His name is Leos Janáček. Here is an exotic dance, a merengue, by French composer Jean Francais.

Jean Dorigo saxophone, Christina Leip grill piano, and a merengue by Jean Francais, one of the exotic dances. You know, if you keep your eye on the classical music world, you may have noticed that of late there's been a lot of interest in music from marginalized composers. They could be female composers, African American, or of African descent, composers of the Pacific Rim, South America, Central America, etc. And some real discoveries have been made. Here's an example. Have you ever heard music from Belize? That's the Central American country. You're about to do so. And this music by a woman named Erlen Wallen, W-A-L-L-E-N. You may have come across her name because in 2024, King George III appointed her as the Master of King's Music, the first black woman to hold that position. Here are the Dances for Orchestra by this Belize-born, but then British composer, Erlen Wallen. And we hear this music performed by the BBC Concert Orchestra, conducted by John Andrews. A real discovery here for you.

That is some music by a woman who is the first black woman to hold the position of the Master of King's Music, a position which has gone on for centuries in England. And her name is Erilyn Wallen, appointed to that position by King George III in 2024. We heard her Dances for Orchestra. And I should mention, if you didn't hear me say so beforehand, that she's from Belize in Central America. That was the BBC Concert Orchestra, John Andrews, the conductor. And it's always fun to make a musical discovery there. Erilyn Wallen, W-A-L-L-E-N. Scott Ross plays this sonata by Domenico Scarlatti.

0: Sonata in F-sharp minor by Domenico Scarlatti, played by Scott Ross.
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0: We're going to listen to a Beethoven piano sonata in just a few minutes. I hope that you'll stay with me. I'm Peter Van de Graaff. We also have a Bach Brandenburg Concerto played on modern instruments and a sort of a Bach Brandenburg Concerto played on period instruments. I'll explain that later on. Before we hear the Beethoven piano sonata, though, this is by a French composer born in what is now Brussels, André Grétrys from Liège, Brussels. And we'll hear the overture to his opera, The Judgment of Midas. The new Philharmonia Orchestra led by Raymond Lepard.

overture to an opera by André Grétry called The Judgment of Midas. Raymond Leppard conducted there the new Philharmonia Orchestra. Beethoven and Bach included in our lineup here. We're going to listen to one of the Bach Brandenburg Concertos and then something which is a reconstruction of a Bach Brandenburg Concerto. They called it on the disc the Brandenburg Concerto No. 8 by Bach. He only wrote 6, but well, more on that later. Right now we have Ian Hobson as pianist playing the Piano Sonata No. 7 in D, the Opus 10, No. 3 by Beethoven.

It's one of the piano sonatas by Beethoven, the number 7. And a performance there by Ian Hobson, the D major opus 10, number 3 by Beethoven. This is called The Rainbow Schottische by American composer F.W.E. Friedrich.

It's called The Rainbow Schottische by G.W.E. Friedrich, American composer of the 19th century. Wrote a lot for band. That was Empire Brass and Friends and The Rainbow Schottische. We're going to do something quite interesting now, I think. We're going to listen to music of Bach and the Brandenburg Concerto No. 2 performed on modern instruments. Often we hear it performed on period instruments. But then we're going to hear what's called the Brandenburg Concerto No. 8. Bach only wrote 6, but I'll explain that in just a bit. First of all, Berlin Philharmonic, Herbert von Karajan, conductor, the second Brandenburg of Bach.

Herbert von Karajan conducted the Berlin Philharmonic, a modern instrument, of course, performance of the Brandenburg Concerto No. 2 by Bach. Many of the movements of the Brandenburg Concertos are based on parts of the many cantatas by Bach. And Bruce Haynes has speculated that perhaps Bach could have written several more Brandenburg Concertos. So he took several movements from cantatas and other works and arranged them into six additional Brandenburg Concertos. He calls this the Brandenburg Concerto No. 8 by Bach, which, of course, was never really composed as such. This is the Montreal Baroque Band, and Eric Milnes is the conductor.

Bruce Haynes took some music by Bach from various sacred works and arranged it into what he called the Brandenburg Concerto No. 8 for multiple solo instruments and orchestra. Bach, of course, never composed that. He only wrote 6, but an additional 12 have been arranged by Bruce Haynes. Eric Milnes directed the Montreal Baroque Band. Speaking of Brandenburg Concertos and arrangements, this is a rather fun one. It's called the Grand Finale Medley from the Brandenburg Suite after Bach, played by the Cambridge Buskers.

0: Drawing from all six Brandenburg Concerti by Johann Sebastian Bach. That's the finale from the Brandenburg Suite, as whimsically arranged by the Cambridge Buskers.
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0: We are going to sample from the artistry of a French conductor who was born in 1886, lived to 1979, very long life, of Paul Paré. Famous as a conductor, but he was also a composer. And we're going to be able to hear one of his two symphonies a little bit later on. But first, him as conductor. He made many recordings for the Mercury label in the 1960s, I think late 50s as well, with the Detroit Symphony Orchestra, and this is one of those recordings. It comes from Faust, the waltz from Act 2, music by Charles Gounod, conducted by Paul Paré.

Originally for chorus and orchestra, that comes from Act Two of the opera Faust by Charles Gounod, the famous waltz. That recording was by the Detroit Symphony Orchestra. Paul Paré was the conductor. 1962 that was made. Paul Paré, last name spelled P-A-R-A-Y, served as conductor of the Detroit Symphony Orchestra from 1952 to 63. Lots of Mercury Living Presence recordings made with them. Paul Paré was also a composer, and we're going to hear a wonderful piece, a symphony of his, in just a little bit. But right now we have a suite from a ballet by Édouard Lalot, 19th century Frenchman, called Namouna, Mideast-inspired ballet. And here is Paul Paré conducting the Detroit Symphony.

Suite from a Mideast-inspired ballet by Edouard Lalot of 19th century France called Namuna. That was the Detroit Symphony Orchestra, recorded in, 1958 with Paul Paré, conductor. Before we hear music written by Paul Paré, here he is conducting a little more 19th century French ballet music from Faust by Gounod.

Dance of the Nubian Slaves from Faust by Charles Gounod. And there again, we had the Detroit Symphony Orchestra, Paul Paré, the conductor, another one of those Mercury Living Presence recordings from the early 60s. Paul Paré, famous as a conductor, principally in the United States of the Detroit Symphony, but he was also an accomplished composer. We're going to listen now to music that he wrote in 1934, and it's the first of Paré's two symphonies, Symphony No. 1 in C major. I hope you find this work as attractive as I do. Fascinating composition. James Paul, who has done much to champion the music of Paul Paré, conducts the Royal Scottish National Orchestra.

Some music dating from 1934 by a musician who was best known as a conductor by far, Paul Paray, French-born, P-A-R-A-Y is the last name. And that was the first of his two symphonies, James Paul with the Royal Scottish National Orchestra. This is by a French composer of the late 17th, early 18th century from a dynasty family of musicians named the Couperins. This is Marc-Roger Normand Couperin and his English dance.

0: Daphet Moroni played the harpsichord there. And that is the music by a cousin.
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1: 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On a happy Thursday morning, I am your host, Emilio Alvarez, with you until 10 o'clock this morning and every weekday here on KMFA. We've got a great program ahead for our second day of July, and warm weather expected today and really the next day and the day after that and for the foreseeable future. 97 is our high today, 98 tomorrow, 99 and hot on Independence Day, and riding that hot weather all the way into early next week. That's what our weather is looking like. We'll begin here with The Romance by Englishman Gerald Finzi. We'll hear the Guildhall String Ensemble with Something Beautiful to begin Breakfast Blend.

Lovely Romance from Gerald Finzi, played by the Guildhall String Ensemble. A bit of Baroque music now from Francesco Buonaporti, the Concerto a Quattro in D, Opus 11, number 8, played by Bloomington Baroque, led by Stanley Ritchie.

0: Stanley Ritchie leading Bloomington Baroque with Francesco Buonporti's Concerto a Quattro in D major.
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the Royal Philharmonic Orchestra performing the Triumphal March from Sir Edward Elgar's Caractacus. You're listening to Breakfast Blend, and I'm your host, Emilio Alvarez. Coming up in this hour still, a waltz from Josef Lanner. We'll hear now from Johann Stamitz, a symphony in B-flat major, played by the New Zealand Chamber Orchestra.

Donald Armstrong leading the New Zealand Chamber Orchestra with the Symphony in B-flat by Johann Strametz. You're listening to Breakfast Blend. We'll dance up to the 7 o'clock hour now with Die Neapolitaner by Josef Lanner, performed by Ensemble Vienna.

0: The Neapolitan Waltz by Josef Lanner, performed by Ensemble Vienna. And wrapping up our first hour of Breakfast Blend. Good morning. I'm your host, Emilio Alvarez. We'll hear music next from an opera by Leo Delibes, Lakme, after this.
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Music from Léo Delibes from his opera Lakmé, for which we know the popular flower duet, the aria duet for soprano and mezzo-soprano. But there we heard the air de danse from Léo Delibes' Lakmé, performed by Cincinnati Pops, led by Eric Kunzel, and beginning our second hour of Breakfast Blend this morning. Good morning. I'm your host, Emilio Alvarez, and coming up in the 7 o'clock hour, music from Fritz Kreisler and Luigi Boccherini. We'll hear from Telemann in just a second, but first, a quick look at our weather forecast for today and for the next few days ahead. If you didn't know, it's going to be warm. It's going to be very warm, in fact, on our Independence Day on Saturday, right around 100 degrees for the high. Today, just about 97, 98 tomorrow, and 99 or 100 degrees on Saturday. That's what we have to look forward to. Sunny skies, stay cool out there. We're going to hear now some music from Telemann, his trio, Sonata in D,

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cellist Qian Wang, joining Camerata Salzburg with the Cello Concerto No. 9 in B-flat by Luigi Boccherini. You're listening to Breakfast Blend. We'll hear now Lovely Rosemary, a favorite from Fritz Kreisler. Anna-Sophie Mutter playing the violin here with pianist Lambert Orcus.

amazing violinist Anna Sophie Mutter, the German who celebrated her 63rd birthday 2 days ago. Happy birthday, Anna Sophie. We heard her with Lambert Orcus performing Lovely Rosemary by Fritz Kreisler.

0: The Rural Impressions by Joaquim Serra, the Catalonian composer, performed by El Valles Symphony, led by Salvador Portons. That brings us about to the halfway point of our show this morning. This is Breakfast Blend. Every Thursday, right around 8 o'clock, we hear a program called Noteworthy. We'll check that out next.
1: 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You could just opt for silence. But let's face it, life is better with music. 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
2: Florence Price was a woman with a true can-do spirit. Despite the challenges that existed for black women in the early 20th century, she managed not only to write some of the most beautiful music in the American classical repertoire, but to also become one of the more performed composers of our time. On top of all of this, she's also managed to inspire others to tap into that can-do spirit, even from the grave. Hello, I'm Loki Karuna, and on this edition of Noteworthy, I'd like to celebrate the can-do spirit of one of Miss Price's biggest contemporary advocates. It's pianist Michelle Kahn. Hailing from a musical family in Avon Park, Florida, Michelle began the piano at age 7. While she picked up many other instruments along the way, her focus on the piano proved beneficial quite early. By the time she reached age 25, Michelle was already one of the most sought-after performers of her generation. She's featured here with the New York Youth Symphony in a performance of a work by Florence Price that fell into obscurity until it was rediscovered in 2009. It's Price's Concerto for Piano and Orchestra in One Movement. In recent years, Michelle has continued her celebration of Florence Price and other historically marginalized composers, earning herself several awards, including a Grammy in 2025. Michelle can do just about anything at the piano and is easily among today's most noteworthy. Noteworthy is a production of WDAV Classical Public Radio.

The Czech Polka by Johann Strauss II, played by the London Symphony Orchestra. 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I am your host, Emilio Alvarez, wishing you a happy Thursday. I want to thank you for tuning in this morning. Coming up in our 8 o'clock hour, music by Beethoven, Michael Haydn, Tchaikovsky's Sleeping Beauty on the way. We'll take one final look at our weather forecast for today and for the next few days ahead. 97 is our high today, 98 tomorrow, trending towards 100 degrees on Independence Day. And staying pretty warm all the way into early next week. So stay cool out there, find some water. Drink lots of water. That's good advice. We're going to hear now music from Pietro Antonio Locatelli, the Concerto Grosso, number 11, performed by the Roglin Baroque Players.

The Raglan Baroque Players, led by Nicholas Kramer, with the Concerto Grosso No. 11 by Pietro Antonio Locatelli. You're listening to Breakfast Blend. We'll get dancing, a bit of ballet music from Tchaikovsky's Sleeping Beauty, performed by the Vienna Philharmonic Orchestra.

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The German Chamber Academy Noise, led by Johannes Goritzky, with the Symphony No. 22 in D Major by Michael Haydn. We'll have some Beethoven to wrap up this hour. Beethoven's Bagatelles, Opus 33, No. 5, played by pianist Jeno Jandl.

0: Yano Yondo at the piano performing The Bagatelles, Opus 33, Number 5 by Ludwig von Beethoven.
1: 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On key and off beat.

Rossini's tragic opera based on the Voltaire tragedy, Semiramide. We heard the Semiramide Overture by Rossini, played by the Budapest Festival Orchestra. And that begins our final hour of Breakfast Blend here on a happy Thursday. Into music now by Vivaldi, writing for a trio of violins. This concerto in F major, RV 551. And we'll hear the English Chamber Orchestra, along with violinist Anna Kiko Myers.

Concerto in F Major, RV 551 by Antonio Vivaldi, played by the English Chamber Orchestra, and featured violinist N. Akiko Myers. We are now a solo piano work by Franz Schubert, his sonata in A-flat, played by Wilhelm Kempff.

Wilhelm Kempf at the piano performing the sonata in A-flat major by Franz Schubert. And a bit of chamber music by Antonín Dvořák, his miniatures, Opus 75A, performed by the Vlach Quartet Prague.

0: The Miniatures Opus 75A by Antonín Dvořák, played by the Vlach Quartet Prague.
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0: We have time for one more piece to take us up to 10 o'clock. That's when Diane Donovan will take over with Midday Oasis. And I'll join you again tomorrow morning at 6 a.m. I've been your host, Emilio Alvarez, and this has been Breakfast Blend. We'll wrap up our program today with the Suite Francaise by Richard Rodney Bennett, played by the Royal Ballet Symphonia, led by Gavin Sutherland. I want to thank you for tuning in this morning. Have a wonderful rest of your Thursday.

0: Capping off Breakfast Blend, we heard a wonderful little piece by Richard Rodney Bennett, his Suite Française. Gavin Sutherland led the Royal Ballet Sinfonia, and it's now my pleasure to welcome you to Midday Oasis. I'm Diane Donovan, and in our time together, I'll have a symphony by Carlos Baeyer. That will be in the afternoon, as will Beethoven's violin sonata nicknamed The Spring. And we will start things off with a little serenade by Benedikt Anton Aufschneider in just a moment, taking a quick look at the weather. Currently, it's about 83 degrees. We are expecting highs of 96 and a fair number of clouds today and tomorrow, but on Independence Day and Sunday, highs are forecasted to be 99 degrees. So just remember that if you have plans that involve the outdoors.
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0: That was a serenade, number 6 in B-flat major by Benedikt Anton Aufschneider, who lived from 1665 to 1742. He was an Austrian composer, but highly influenced by the French and Italian music of that time. I want to thank you for tuning in to Midday Oasis. I'm Diane Donovan, and you're listening to KMFA. Well, it is that time of the year, that is July, and in a moment we'll hear music by Fanny Mendelssohn from Das Jahr, or the year, July. It's coming right up.
1: Early American classical music by the Moravians in North Carolina and Pennsylvania was of such high quality that visitors described their settlements as Vienna in the Wilderness. I'm Mylita Melton. Join me to discover it in Vienna in the Wilderness, the Moravian Sound.
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Fanny Mendelssohn's version of the month of July. Das Jahr was the name of the larger work, meaning the year, and she brought us some music for each month. Ulrich Erben was the pianist.

We just heard one of the London trios by Franz Joseph Haydn, that in the key of C major, the trio number one, and three greats there. We had Jean-Pierre Rampal playing flute, Isaac Stern violin, and Mstislav Rostropovich played cello. You're tuned in to KMFA. I'm Diane Donovan. I hope that you're enjoying Midday Oasis thus far. Much more to come. Next, we'll hear a lively piece from Mexican composer Jose Pablo Moncayo, Huapango.

0: Huapango was the name of that by Jose Pablo Moncayo. We heard the Royal Philharmonic Orchestra led by Enrique Arturo Damiecki. And you heard the music on KMFA. Do you already have your plans for the big holiday weekend? Well, I hope that KMFA will be part of your plans.
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3: 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We'll also hear an interview with Giovanni De Chiaro, who speaks about American composer Scott Joplin. 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

0: We just heard the Lyric Suite by Edvard Grieg. The Gothenburg Symphony Orchestra was conducted by Nema Yurvi. You're tuned in to KMFA. The show is Midday Oasis. I'm Diane Donovan. And in this next hour, the 11 o'clock hour on the show, I'll have a concert piece for horn and orchestra by Camille Saint-Saëns and a keyboard concerto by Johann Sebastian Bach. We'll kick things off with a symphony by Etienne Nicolas Méhul.
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0: We heard the Symphony No. 3 in C major by Étienne Nicolas Méhul, and he was a French composer from the late classical era into the early romantic era. We heard the Gulbenkian Foundation Orchestra led by Michel Sviarchevsky, and Méhul had to explain to his father in a letter his passion to be a composer and said that he wanted to leave something to be remembered by, or by which to be remembered.
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0: I have a keyboard concerto next by Bach, his concerto number 1 in D minor, BWV number 1052. And this time round, we will hear the work performed on piano by András Schiff. The Chamber Orchestra of Europe joins Mr. Schiff.

While Antarashiv doing the seemingly impossible, playing piano on the keyboard concerto number 1 in D minor by J.S. Bach, by the way, BWV number 1052, he was performing with the Chamber Orchestra of Europe. I want to thank you so much for tuning in to KMFA, and this show is Midday Oasis. I'm Diane Donovan, and if you're heading out of town, don't forget to take KMFA with you. 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

The Boston Cello Quartet, always breathing in kind of a new sound to music written for other instruments. We just heard Enrique Granados Andaluza from the Danzas Españoles,

0: We heard the concert piece for horn and orchestra by Camille Saint-Saëns. Hermann Baumann was the hornist and performed with the Gewandhaus Orchestra of Leipzig, led by Kurt Mazur. It's 12 noon on the nose, and you're listening to Midday Oasis. I'm Diane Donovan. In this hour, I'll have a symphony by Carlos Breyer, and we're going to start things off with Les Petits Rien, an overture to an opera by Mozart.
1: 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On key and off beat. 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
0: As promised, music by Mozart, an overture to a ballet. I think I said opera earlier, but Les Petits Rien, or the Little Nothings.

That was Mozart's overture to the Little Nothings, Les Petits Riens. Rinaldo Alessandrini led the Norwegian National Opera Orchestra. Next, we'll listen to Leif of Ansnes perform music of Sibelius. This is the Valse Triste, or Sad

Jean Sibelius hunting a false triste or sad waltz, and we heard Lif of Ansnes playing piano. Thanks so much for tuning in to Midday Oasis. I'm Diane Donovan. Our next piece dates back to the latter part, right near the end of the 19th century. It's music by Ernest Chausson. And today we will listen to his piece Poem for Violin and Orchestra. And Nadia Salerno-Sonnenberg is the violinist performing with the London Symphony Orchestra led by Michael Tilson Thomas.

Chausson's poem for violin and orchestra, and we heard Nadia Salerno Sonnenberg play with the London Symphony Orchestra as led by late Michael Tilson Thomas. I want to thank you so very much for your good company on this, gosh, I have to think about it, Thursday afternoon, and we're going to listen to a piece next by the English composer, British composer, Danny Howard. This is Coalescence.

We heard Coalescence, and that's a work by the British composer Danny Howard, contemporary composer. And we heard the Royal Liverpool Philharmonic, led by Pablo Urbina. And I hope that your day is going very well. Many folks fixing to enjoy a long weekend, if you're lucky enough to get tomorrow off, or maybe you actually get July 4th off. Whatever you happen to be doing, we certainly hope that you have a lovely holiday at this special time.

That was the Pizzicato Polka by Johann Strauss Jr. Vili Bukovsky led the Vienna Philharmonic Orchestra, and you heard the music on KMFA. Next, we have music by Spanish composer of the classical era, Carlos Bayer. This is the Symphony No. 12 in E-flat major.

0: We heard the Symphony No. 12 in E-flat major by Carlos Baglieri, and it was the London Mozart players led by Matthias Bamert. You're tuned in to Midday Oasis. I'm Diane Donovan. It's 1 p.m.
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0: It was on this day in 1714 that Christoph Willibald Gluck was born, and he became known for his French and Italian operas, and he also wrote some ballet pantomime music. And today we'll listen to the balletto or ballet Alessandro.

0: Alessandro, ballet music by Christoph Willibald Gluck, and he was born on this day in 1714. We heard Musica Antiqua of Cologne as led by Reinhard Goebel.
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0: We have a piano concerto by Johann Nepomuk Hummel. His concerto number 2 in A minor, opus 85. And the Slovenska Philharmonia will perform under the direction of Ratislav Stur. And the pianist is somebody who is well known in these parts and beyond, but Andrew Brenell, who is a assistant professor at UT for piano. Here it is.

0: That was the Piano Concerto No. 2 in A minor, Opus 85, by none other than Johann Nepomuk Hummel. And performing the piece, Austin's own Andrew Brownell, and he is assistant professor of piano at the Butler School of Music, UT Austin. And Mr. Brownell was joined by the Slovenska Philharmonia, led by Ratislav Štur. And that brings us to the final hour of Midday Oasis, and in that hour we'll have the Violin Sonata No. 5 by Beethoven that has the nickname Spring. And we'll kick things off with an overture by Christoph Graupner. That's all on the way on KMFA.
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0: Annegret Ziedel led Bellarte of Salzburg, and it was the overture in F major by Christoph Graupner, who was a German composer of the Baroque era, born just a couple of years before J.S. Bach and Handel. 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
0: We'll listen next to Beethoven's Violin Sonata No. 5 in F major, Opus 24. This one has the nickname Spring, and as with so many pieces, that nickname was given to the sonata after the composer had passed. So we don't know who gave it that nickname, but we know the dedicatee, and that was Count Moritz von Fries, for whom Beethoven also dedicated his string quintet in C major and his symphony No. 7 in A major. Doing the honors today, Anna Kiko Myers playing violin, Reiko Uchida piano.

Kaneko Myers was the violinist and Reiko Uchida the pianist. They perform Beethoven's Violin Sonata No. 5 in F major, Opus 24, nicknamed The Spring.

That's a fun little ditty titled To Be Sung on a Summer Night, number two. There's also number one of those by Frederick Delius. And the Cambridge Singers were led by John Rutter. Sarah Schneider will be in at 3 o'clock with Rideshare, and she'll see you through the rest of the afternoon. And then at 7, you can catch Intermezzo with Anthony McSpadden. So your ears are in good hands. I will leave you with a dance of two, pas de deux, from Paquita. It's music by Leon Minkus. I'm Diane Donovan. I want to thank you so very much for tuning in to KMFA's Midday Oasis, and I'll be back with you tomorrow from 10 a.m. to 3 p.m. And do stay well, look out for someone else, and let's have a beautiful and musical rest of our day. Bye-bye for now.

0: We just heard some ballet music by Leon Minkus, the pas de deux from Paquita, and the London Symphony Orchestra performed, conducted by Richard Bonning on 89.5. It's time for Rideshare. I'm glad you've tuned in today. I'm Sarah Schneider. Stick around for a piano trio by Mozart, along with two pieces for orchestra by E.J. Moran.
1: 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On key and offbeat.

Music by Tommaso Traietta, an Italian composer associated with the Neapolitan school, famous for its opera. And he lived from 1727 to 1779. We heard his overture to Armida with Concerto Cologne, directed by Pablo Eras Casado. Here's Vernon Handley directing the Ulster Orchestra in music by Ernest John Moran, his two pieces for small orchestra.

two pieces for small orchestra, and the two individual movements were Lonely Waters and Wythorn's Shadow. Music by Ernest John Moran, played by the Ulster Orchestra, conducted by Vernon Handley on KMFA. Mozart's Piano Trio in B-flat major, Kerschel 502, gives the piano a starring role, and that was relatively new, because earlier forms of the piano had a much softer sound, and if other instruments were also present, then they were usually used to double the piano line, just to bring it out a little bit more clearly. Now, this piano trio, like Mozart's piano concertos, gives the keyboard instrument a starring role. And let's hear it now with violinist Anna-Sophie Mutter, cellist Daniel Müller-Schott, and pianist André Previn.

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And thanks.

0: Music by Georges Bizet from an opera called The Fair Maid of Perth. And that suite was played by the New Zealand Symphony Orchestra, conducted by Donald Johannes.
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Claude Debussy's Tarantelles Styriennes, a dance orchestrated by Maurice Ravel and played here by the Philharmonia Orchestra, conducted by Jeffrey Simon. The Symphony No. 12 in E major by Joseph Haydn is one of the shortest he ever wrote, and like some of Mozart's early symphonies, it is in three movements instead of what would become standard, the four-movement symphony. Here's Il Giardino Armonico, directed by Giovanni Antonini.

0: Giovanni Antonini directed Il Giardino Armonico in the Symphony No. 12 in E Major by Joseph Haydn on KMFA.
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A quintetto in A-flat major written by John Field and played by pianist Michael O'Rourke and members of the London Mozart Players. We've almost made it to the holiday weekend, and KMFA will have some special programming to help you celebrate 250 years of America, including a couple of specials. Tune in Saturday at 3 p.m. for a special program called Vienna in the Wilderness, the Moravian Sound. This program will feature music written by Moravian immigrants to the U.S., and this music was performed at the very first July 4th celebrations in 1783. Again, that's coming up Saturday afternoon at 3 p.m. here on KMFA. Conductor Antal Doráty was born in Hungary in 1906. He eventually became a naturalized American citizen and served as music director of several American orchestras, including the Dallas Symphony Orchestra and the Detroit Symphony Orchestra. Here he is performing with the London Symphony, and it is music by Franz Liszt, the Hungarian Rhapsody No. 6.

The Hungarian Rhapsody No. 6 in D major, written by Franz Liszt and played by the London Symphony Orchestra under the direction of Antal Doráty. Our next work always makes me wish I knew how to waltz. This is film music by Franz Waxman from the film Hotel Berlin, which was made by Warner Brothers in late 1944. We'll hear Café Waltzes from this score with the Hollywood Bowl Orchestra conducted by John Mauchery.

0: Café Waltzes from the film score for Hotel Berlin by Franz Waxman. The Hollywood Bowl Orchestra was conducted by John Maucheri on Rideshare.
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Morris Green's Overture No. 6 in E-flat Major, played by members of the Baroque Band on KMFA. In 1907, Frederick Delius composed an opera called A Village Romeo and Juliet, and it hasn't been staged too many times over the years. It did have a production in New York in 1973, and according to a New York Times review, it was a sparkling performance. But one of the movements is very popular. It's the Walk to Paradise Garden, and that's performed as a standalone piece. Here's the Royal Scottish National Orchestra.

Music by Frederick Delius, played by the Royal Scottish National Orchestra, conducted by David Lloyd Jones. We heard The Walk to Paradise Garden from A Village Romeo and Juliet by Frederick Delius. J.S. Bach's Concerto in A Minor for Flute, Violin, and Harpsichord is next here on Rideshare with the Württemberg Chamber Orchestra and flutist James Galway.

0: We heard music by J.S. Bach, the Concerto in A Minor for flute, violin, and harpsichord. We heard the Württemberg Chamber Orchestra and soloists James Galway, Rainer Wolters, and Ursula Dutschler.
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0: A work by Alexander Borodin, who considered music to be a hobby. He was actually a scientist for his day job, and yet he managed to produce little jewels like that. That was In the Steppes of Central Asia, with the Philharmonia Orchestra, conducted by Jeffrey Simon on Rideshare.
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Johann Strauss Jr.'s Overture to the Waldmeister in a performance by the Vienna Philharmonic conducted by Claudio Abbado.

Music by William Boyce featuring the Academy of Ancient Music and conductor Christopher Hogwood, the Symphony No. 7, which you heard on Rideshare. Beethoven wasn't even 22 years old yet when he arrived in Vienna, the music capital of Europe at the time. And within a few years, he had built up a fairly impressive roster of wealthy patrons, people like Prince Lobkowitz and Baron von Swieten. We'll hear a piano sonata that Beethoven dedicated to the Countess Anna Margareta von Braun. This is the Sonata No. 7 in D major, and today we'll hear Auf Dagen Pratt.

A performance by pianist Awadajan Pratt of Beethoven's Piano Sonata No. 7 in D major, Opus 10, No. 3, on Rideshare on 89.5. Music by Sir Charles Villiers Stanford is next here on Rideshare. This is his Irish Rhapsody No. 4, played by the Ulster Orchestra, conducted by Vernon Handley.

Vernon Handley conducted the Ulster Orchestra in the Irish Rhapsody No. 4 by Sir Charles Villiers Stanford here on KMFA. I'll be making way for Anthony McSpadden in just a few minutes, and he's got a great lineup on Intermezzo tonight, including Tchaikovsky's Piano Concerto No. 1 featuring Van Cliburn and Rafe Vaughan Williams' breathtaking Lark Ascending. I'm Sarah Schneider, and I'll see you back here tomorrow at 3 p.m. Have a great evening.

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1: 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I'm Mylita Melton. 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
0: Saturday afternoon at 3 on KMFA. Good evening and welcome to our Thursday intermezzo. I'm Anthony McSpadden. Hope you've had a great day. Let's get started.